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1: If you're disabled, you have a unique perspective. 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
3: Douglas for catching up with community, and today I'm talking to Madeline Taylor from People Skills Consulting. Nau mai, haere mai to the program, Madeline, and thanks so much for coming in.
4: Kia ora, Jude. It's lovely to be here and with you today.
3: Awesome.

0: So, I understand that you run a program called Waking Up to Whiteness, Why Identity Matters, and that's an intriguing title in itself. So maybe before we go on to talk about what the program actually is, could you tell me a little bit about you and your background and what brought you to this work?
1: Sure. So, my family are from the Wairarapa, and I was born on a farm there. In fact, I used to ride my horse to school, so very rural background, and then went to boarding school and ended up as a social worker working in health and mental health. So I came from a very privileged background and really didn't have a good understanding about the history of the nature of what was happening in our country. And I knew, of course, about Te Tiriti Waitangi, or the Treaty of Waitangi as I knew it then, and I knew that we were looking to work more in a bicultural way, but I didn't really understand, I don't think, the impact on people. So roll on, and I'm now working as a consultant to these organisations, supporting people to do the best that they could do. And I came across this amazing young woman who was working for a quasi-government agency. And what happened with her was that she was being, I would say, blamed for the failure of some of the programs. She and one other person were employed to be an advisor on a cultural aspect of the work that 10 projects were doing. Their job was to provide advice. So they advised these 10 groups of people to do these things that would encourage a better cultural interaction. And then what happened was that those groups weren't resourced, either by money or people, to actually understand what the advice meant. So what happened was that all of those projects were sent back to these two advisors to do the mahi that they were supposed to be advising about. Now, what was happening was that this young person, her manager was telling her off, and she was not meeting her KPIs because these projects weren't getting over the line. And what that said to me was that there was something going on really badly, that this poor woman who was working her butt off to provide information, I guess the soil wasn't tilled and there wasn't nutrients for those ideas and that advice to enable it to grow. So
0: That's a really interesting story, and I'm sure it's quite a it's one I've heard before, and one actually I've experienced before too. So that idea, and I love that idea of toiling, tilling the soil and preparing the ground so that people like that going in those roles are meeting ears that are at least open and receptive to hear them. So what happened next?
1: So basically she was put on a PIP, and she was being harassed about not being able to do those jobs, and my job was to offer her, to support her to be able to do that. And I just got cross, I think. And so I mean, I've had a knowledge of institutional racism back in the day, reading Paoti Atatū, which was a really early document about institutionalized racism within child, youth, and family. And we're still having those kinds of conversations around what's happening with the way that our children are being supported within the context of our government departments. And so we know that this is an issue.
0: Right. And we're still hearing, aren't we, about the endless issues with Oranga Tamariki as it is now, and it's just an ongoing, it seems to be an ongoing work in progress. So that was your background after your own privileged upbringing in a way, and not having any awareness or any contact necessarily with what was happening and the source of your privilege, I guess. And I relate to that as another Wahine Pākehā, growing up, where there was just no possibility of accessing that unless we were sort of supported to do that, or unless we were confronted, actually. And so that came later. And it's interesting that it was, well, you've alluded to the fact that you're a social worker, so, and that in social work training you would have encountered some of those ideas about Te Tiriti o Waitangi.

0: So say a little bit more about your, you know, that personal experience about encountering that young woman. Yes,
1: so I think that what I became more aware of was that we had done training about Te Reti of Waitangi. We'd done training about tikanga and kawa and learning about marae protocol, but we'd never done anything that explored what we as tangata te reti or pākehā were doing and how we were managing our own selves in those relationships. And more and more, I guess I can remember back in 1985 working with the Social Work Association and being told by my Māori colleagues, you do your stuff and if you get it wrong, we'll come in and, you know, share our ideas about that. But in the meantime, we're getting on with our own stuff. And I don't think we'd ever done the work to understand the impact that we were having and why we weren't able to progress anything.
0: Right.
1: And then, you know, roll on, there's been so many wonderful people who have done lots of work in this space, but one person that I think is worth thinking about is Andrew Judd, who was the mayor up in New Plymouth. And I thought I'd just read a quote from an article that he wrote in 2016 or an interview.
0: Yep, cool.
1: So he says, so I'm addressing Pākehā. I'm reflecting on what I've been through and I'm saying we've got it wrong. We're a major part of the problem. We've never acknowledged it because we don't talk about our past, but we need to talk about it in order to understand. Taking the land was bad enough, but taking away someone's ability to identify with who they are is just plain wrong. We have to change, and it's an attitude change. So that's what our workshop is all about, mm-hmm. waking up to our own culture and right. the way that it lands and the way that we are not able to create right relationships because of the way that many, many Pākehā and people of European history interact in the world.
0: Mm, now, okay, so it's interesting that he says we don't talk about our past, but we need to talk about our past. Do you want to say a little bit more about that before you go on to talk more about the actual workshop?
1: Yeah, so I think that many people don't know about what Te Tiriti o Waitangi is and what it means for us in this land. I think many people don't understand about the historical wrongs that were done and the promises that were made by my forefathers in order to have a country that could live peacefully together and share resources and support each other. And we have got this opportunity to do it. It's never too late. And I think that given the state of our country, given the state of the climate in our world at the moment, we need more skills to be able to understand each other and to come together in a different way because what we've been doing hasn't been working.
0: Okay, so you're saying that it's actually up to us Pākehā to actually do some work and you also said that we didn't really have the opportunity to learn or understand about Te Tiriti or our own history. So why was that? What went wrong way back in?
1: Well, I think that when horrible things happen, we don't like to talk about them.
0: Mm.
1: And so, you know, you think about a lot of our ancestors who perhaps went to the First or the Second World War, you know that many of them didn't talk about what had happened because it was too traumatic and people didn't understand about trauma back in those days. But when you have had historical
0: trauma?
1: Trauma. Or when you have done things that are despicable, you don't want to share that with your family because you're ashamed.
0: Yep, okay.
1: And I think that there are some people who talk about this idea of Pākehā guilt.
0: Yeah.
1: And I think we need to understand our history in order to understand ourselves and our own ancestors in order to be able to be settled in today, in 2026.
0: Right.
1: Because if we are paralysed or we just want to ignore it, nothing's going to change.
0: Okay, so you're suggesting that all of us as individuals

0: or yeah. as a group or both?
1: I think as both.
0: Yeah.
1: And that the more that I guess it's like any trauma, that when we are able to, or any problem, if we're able to identify what a problem is, then we can look at how to solve it. But if we aren't able to even name it or say what it is, then we're never going to be able to solve it.
0: Mm. And you can sort of see from what you say how it's happened, because if people didn't want to talk about, you know, the awful things they may have been involved in, or their parents or grandparents or great-grandparents may have been involved in.
1: Yes.
0: In terms of, you know, being actively involved in British militia or taking Māori land, or in the sort of more systematic legal processes or whatever it was, then that becomes a sort of a silenced piece of history, and it doesn't get passed on through the generation. So it's no wonder that people today, adults and younger people, are having to sort of revisit their own family histories in order to understand. And you were saying, Madeline, that there are lots of ways of doing that now, and so we're lucky in some ways. So that brings us to waking up to whiteness and your you know, your offering, I guess, to this work, to this kaupapa. So tell me about that. Like, what is it? What would people expect?
1: Sure. Mm-hmm.
0: Who's it for? I'd be interested.
1: Cool. So I'll talk about, I co-facilitate this with a wonderful woman from Victoria University, Dr. Adrienne Allman, who is a scholar of some renown in relation to colonisation. And she whakapapas to the east coast of the North Island. And so she also was interested in supporting Pākehā to think about how those relationships could be better. And so we sat down one day and had a conversation about what was possible.
0: Mm-hmm.
1: So we had some support, of course, from the restorative unit at Victoria University, and we brainstormed and practiced thinking about what this workshop could look like. And we invited some friends to come along and experience the 2 days with us, and then to give us some feedback about how it would be. So the program itself is, as I've said, 2 days. We do a little pre-course exercise where we ask people some questions to have a think about before they come along. And then the first day is looking at the past and the present. And then the second day is looking at looking after ourselves, because this is not easy work necessarily, and what are the skills that we need in order to be able to have these relationships and enter into conversations that might be hard to have, mm-hmm. or to have conversations with people who don't, your friends with or family with, or Christmas mm-hmm. time, those kinds of things, where people are saying things that you've become aware are no longer how you see the world now.
0: Right. So maybe challenging someone who, you know, who is way back in their thinking, or, you know, just, I guess, hasn't had the opportunities that you've had to explore that. So how long ago was that you sat down with Adrienne and developed this workshop piloted it?
1: It would have been about, I think our pilot was at the end of 2022. And we've run, I think, about 15 or 16 sessions, and they're quite small groups, so no more than 16 people at a time, because we like to be able to have the space to be able to have those conversations.
0: Mm.
1: The other thing that I'd like to say is we have been supported by 257, which is a co-working space in Wellington, and it's they support us by being able to provide us with a venue,
0: right.
1: which means that we're able to keep the price for the 2 days pretty modest.
0: Right, great.
1: And that allows everybody to come. And so often people say, oh, is this just for Pākehā? But actually, no, it's for everybody.
0: Mm.
1: Because if we're doing well in this world, we are living a lot of the time in a Pākehā way.
0: Right.
1: And so unwittingly we are manifesting these interactions.
0: Right, okay. So your decision was to sort of

0: have everybody together to look at the issues. Are you just offering this in Wellington, Madeline, or is it around the country?
1: Well, it could be around the country, but we both live here at the moment, so it's easy for us to do it here.
0: Right.
1: And we have all the infrastructure that allows us to do that. We have gone out and run it within organisations and other communities.
0: Oh, okay.
1: We'd be very happy to do that if we could, you know, get someone to do the admin part, side of it. There's only Adrian and I.
0: Right, okay. So that's great. And how good that 257 is supporting you with the venue and to keep the cost down. That's really good. So if people came to this course, what would they expect?
1: They would expect to be able to ask the questions that they can't ask anywhere else. They would expect to be able to be really frank and honest with themselves about their own understanding of who they are and where their stories about what was right and good came from.
0: Mm-hmm.
1: They would also expect to be able to share what their needs and skill development is so that they're able to have resources and practice that enables them to be able to take this and go out and have these conversations.
0: Okay, so you can sort of target a bit of the workshop to a certain extent to people's needs. Yeah, and what if people don't know? Because my sense is that a lot of Pākehā actually have been, you know, in a way victims of that silencing of their ancestors here in Aotearoa, New Zealand, and so. You know, what do you reckon? Like what percentage of people coming to those workshops would have these huge gaps in their knowledge, do you think?
1: I think a lot of people do, I've run a stall about Te Tiriti Waitangi, and sometimes people don't even know what those words mean.
0: Right.
1: Yeah.
0: Right, okay.
1: And so I think there's a lot of work for us to do.
0: Yeah, and particularly I certainly didn't have any treaty education growing up in school, at school in the 60s and 70s. And I know my children had a bit, and I'm hopeful that children these days get a lot. but yes, and it does seem to me to be very variable around the mutu, and also depending on the teachers and teachers' confidence and understanding about how Te Tiriti is sort of embedded in the curriculum.
1: Mm.
0: So my guess is it's still potentially a bit patchy as we go into these new generations. So that sounds as though the workshops. What's the sort of hope? What are you hoping that people will leave the workshop with?
1: I think what I hope people leave is with a new understanding of both our past and a new understanding of their ability to be able to be okay in who they are and have the conversations that they would like to have with family and friends.
0: Mm-hmm.
1: And, of course, the long-term hope is that we have conversations about how we can better manage our inequity in this lovely country that we are lucky to live in, so that we can be sharing resources with everybody.
0: Mm. So when you say that you'd like people to leave with a stronger sense of who they are, are you referring to mainly probably Pākehā people who may have got some gaps missing in their own histories?
1: I'm not even saying that,
0: okay.
1: I think, because like we've had people who who are non-Pākehā, who come away with great insight into how they show up, because, of course, to be successful, you have to take on some of those traits.
0: Yep.
1: And that that can be, you know, tricky, that can be confronting.
0: Yep.
1: And I guess the other thing too is for folk who are people of colour who might come into the workshop, that they come away with language and they come away with definitions of understanding about what they are seeing and they have known and have been upset with over the years, but they can know it now.
0: Right,
1: and
0: okay.
1: It's a bit more of a freedom to be able to recognise that, I think, and to name it, and that gives them more confidence, I think.

0: Right. It's powerful, isn't it, actually having some words for things that are felt but not necessarily understood in that way, and having a way to sort of frame that.
1: And the other thing I'd say is that, you know, we are all in a different place of our learning and understanding of these things, and it's a beginning and it's the middle. It's never the end.
0: Yeah.
1: And I often say to people that we continue to have contact with people for years after, we meet up with all the cohorts that have been coming to our workshop on a regular basis, so that we can form a community and we can share resources and continue to have conversations with folk.
0: Right, so that workshop really goes on for much longer than the 2 days, but you've sort of created this community of supportive learning and that sounds useful. How do you do that?
1: Online, unfortunately, because we do have people, international folk as well. And so we try to make it during a lunchtime so it's easy, but usually over some form of tech.
0: Yeah, okay. So so there's an opportunity for people to keep connecting as they go on their own.
1: Yes.
0: I'm always a bit about the word journey, but
1: it is
0: sort of a useful metaphor, isn't it? Okay, great. So that sounds like a very useful sort of contribution to this whole issue of how we can live together in this land. And as you said earlier, Madeline, there's some really pressing reasons, for instance, the climate emergency that we are currently experiencing, and the fact that Indigenous ways of looking at the whenua, the land, and how we should be in relation to it are incredibly useful. And in fact, if we had been following some of those ideas rather than sort of treading on them and pushing them out of existence, we possibly would not be in the, probably would not be in the situation we are in now. So there's a real imperative, it seems to me, to reclaim some of that knowledge, some of that mātauranga around how to live in peace with the land and in peace with each other in a respectful way. And of course, we have got an election coming up. So as well as the contribution that you make in offering this workshop, would you like to say a little bit more about what other things there are out there for people to hook into if they're interested in finding out more?
1: Absolutely. I actually brought some books along so that if people wanted to do their own learning, because not workshops aren't for everybody.
0: Sure.
1: And so there's a book by Elizabeth Ann Cook called Unsettled Bliss, and it's termed Whiteness in Aotearoa. Ranganui Walker wrote a book, I think, in the 70s, and it is called Struggle Without End. And I think that's it's a really good story about, well, not story, but about our history and about the impact of colonisation and what Māori have been doing to withstand that. John Bluck has written a book called Becoming Pākehā, A Journey Between Two Cultures, and I think that's a good, easy read. If you're interested in getting a bit more into it, then Privilege and Perpetuity, Exploding a Pākehā Myth by Peter Mahana. Robert Considine and Joanna Considine has written a book called Healing Our History, The Challenge of Treaty of Waitangi, and that was written in 2012. So there's some really, really useful thoughts in that. Avril Bell has written Becoming Tangata Tiriti, Working with Māori, Honouring the Treaty. That's another good book. And This Pākehā Life, An Unsettled Memoir by Alison Jones, is also really useful. And the one that I really like for leaders and for people who are involved in this kind of work, Leave Your Big Boots at the Door, Pākehā Confronting Racism Against Māori. And it's a set of stories or essays edited by Lorraine McLeod.
0: Great. And that's a fantastic list. You've got one more thing there?
1: Well, I do. And this comes from a

0: a group called Tumanako Consulting, and it's Kete Ho Wananga series. And every year they run a series of wananga or workshops which takes you to three different marae around the country, and it's for change makers and philanthropists.
1: Okay.
0: And it's a great way of learning and doing it in a respectful and kind way, and being in those spaces where our history happened.
1: Right. And what's the name of that group again, please?
0: Tumanako Consulting.
1: Okay, Tumanako, and I guess there's some website. I wish we had some video because it would be nice to show people that gorgeous stack of books, many of which I'm familiar with, and absolutely agree that there's some really useful ways of thinking, and it's a really good way to learn about some of these issues.
0: And I guess there's two other groups for people who are in Wellington, I think, that might be interesting. One is called the Treaty Action Group, and you could go online and explore that. And that's a group that supports mana whenua's actions. And the other resource that is Groundworks, which is a organisation that supports individuals and organisations to understand Te Tiriti o Waitangi and our obligations. And there are some fabulous resources that are available there to be looked at and downloaded.
1: Okay, there's loads of stuff out there. So there's books, there's websites, there's groups that you can join, all of which will be a supportive place for you to do this work in.
0: Yeah.
1: We are coming to the end of the time, so I just wondered if you could give us some details. If people are interested in attending a Waking Up to Whiteness course, when's the next one?
0: Okay, the next one is on the 9th and 10th of November 2026, and people can contact me by email or they can phone me. So my number's 0272116469, or my you can go onto my website and directly book a ticket and pay for that straight through, or you can email me at Madeline, MADELEINE, at peopleskillsconsulting.co.nz.
1: Great, peopleskillsconsulting.co.nz. Madeline, thanks so much for coming in today. It's been so interesting hearing about your own journey and also about your work. So all the very best for it.
0: Well, thank you for having me, Jude, and I really appreciate you spending the time talking with me about these ideas, and I'm hoping that we'll be able to get to 2040 and talk about a constitutional change.
1: Right, how things have changed.
0: Yes.
1: That would be wonderful. Okay, so that's the end of the program today. So listen up again in 2 weeks' time, and you'll hear another community program showcasing the work of our amazing social service sector. Ka kite.
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0: Kiran tatu e tangata ko te rā te o te aradere nā ko te anongi te marewa te ora e ruang oru mata I mene te ipati I te ora rua. 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
1: Yeah.
0: Te okupate ea. 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
1: Yeah.
0: Te oko oko ki te rao varawa e. O ki te koe ea.
1: O te ki e motara.
0: No, kua kau ki ne e rato ki koe te ngai o te voina tu varawa e. 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
2: Expire.
3: It can last another 3-4 days if you're like, okay, it's not going to be the fridge. I'm going to go to the fridge. What do you want to
2: do with my toes? Freya.
3: I'm going to go to the
2: fridge. But that. I'm going to go to the supermarket.